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Teddy Swims joked that he's running out of space on his body for his future kids' names. At this point, you're going to have to start tattooing on top of your tattoos. 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

You seem pretty sad. For a Girl So In Love has been on repeat. Even Charlie XCX has a favorite song off of Olivia's new album. She says Maggots for Brains is so good. Honestly, this is a no-skips album. It's KC 101.

I swear, every time one of the One Direction boys releases something, it like awakens a sleeper cell in Directioners. Niall Horan just scored his fourth number one with Dinner Party. The song is off the album. It's one of my favorites. This is Niall Horan with Taste So Good on KC 101, Connecticut's number one hit music station.

Republic with Need Your Love on KC101. You know, Ryan Tedder of One Republic, he has written songs for pretty much all your favorite artists, Rihanna, Beyonce, Tate McRae. He is so legendary and probably one of the greatest songwriters of this generation.

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2: Sammy Joan for Kayla tonight, getting into your top 9 countdown. The biggest songs right here in Connecticut, kicking things off with Sabrina Carpenter, who's rumored to be announcing her Man's Best Friend tour soon. Should I just give her my direct deposit now? 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

I swear, ever since Justin Bieber headlined Coachella, it's like reawakened the believer in me. I've been listening to his entire discography like on repeat. Justin Bieber, Yukon, is in at number 7 tonight on KC 101.

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is like 8 years old and it's finally getting the flowers it deserves. Dominic Fike, Baby Doll on KC101. It's Sammy Joe. And for Kayla tonight, still inside your iHeartRadio, 9 at 9. We'll see Kehlani this summer at Mohegan Sun. It's Folded in at number 3. It's so silly.

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Gracie Abrams with Hit the Wall on KC101. She just dropped the track list for her new album, Daughter from Hell, which is going to be out next month. I think between her and Olivia Rodrigo, it's safe to say.

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All you got to do is guess the KC 101 secret sound. 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

to say they got to party with Zara Larsson in Las Vegas. She's going to be at our iHeartRadio Music Festival this September in Vegas. 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You want to see her do this one live?

Olivia Rodrigo, her new album, You Seem Pretty Sad for a Girl So in Love, has been on repeat. Even the celebs are loving it too. Charlie XCX says her favorite song off the album is Maggots for Brains. When I tell you, this is a no skips album, although I have been a little biased towards Stupid Song. It's so good.

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0: Sammy Joan for Kayla tonight on KC 101. We got Natalie checking in. All right, what can I play for you tonight?
1: A Genesis song.
0: Oh, you don't even have to twist my arm for that. We'll do that coming up in 6 minutes on KC 101.

This hands down has to be one of my new favorite Taylor Swift songs, like, ever. It's for the new Toy Story 5 movie. It's called I Knew It, I Knew You on KC 101.

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2: Chino. Cochino. Radio. I wasn't ready for that one.
0: Oh, man. Glad to be back in the building. Yeah, we've got a very fun show planned for you guys today. Yes, believe it or not, we do plan this thing.
3: Sometimes.
0: I know it feels very off the rails, but we plan it. We're actually going to kick things off. We need your help on something. Our co-host Serena has a family situation where she's debating on whether or not and just how to approach her son with this entire situation. It involves a family animal. Mm-hmm. We want your perspective. Real talk is coming up next.

0: 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Let's get it. 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
1: 101.
0: Damn, Serena's got a tough family moment happening, man. Mm-hmm. Is this the first time you're going to have to put an animal down?
2: No. So my family dog that I had like with my parents and like my brother, we had to put him down about 10 years ago.
0: And so now your current family pet, you're going to have to put down. And your son, who is six, he has no idea that this is going to happen, right?
2: No, he knows that he's sick. But me and my husband decided recently, so I've mentioned before, my dog, I think back in January, we found out he was diabetic, and then he was having seizures, and then the seizures, they're every now and then still. So he's on medication for both, and it's extremely expensive. And now we're starting to see it. I feel like his vision is going. Oh. So he's starting to bump into things. So we have to kind of guide him into the kennel. Oh, and it seems like his, because with the diabetes, the animals like pee a lot. And I'm starting to see that again. And so we just came to the decision, like, we, you know, he's getting older. It does not look great.
0: It's
2: and
0: just about quality of life.
3: Yeah.
2: Yes.
3: Yeah.
0: So I guess we're trying to figure out, how do you break this news to a kid?
3: Yeah.
0: You guys had a cat pass away, Matt. How'd you? I mean, your kids took it really tough, right?
4: Yeah, they took it really tough. We were just honest with them. They knew that she was getting older. I mean, she was like 22 years old. So we just sat them down and, you know, we just were honest with them. This is a circle of life and this is how it's, you know, it goes. And we asked, they wanted to be there for the putting down of the cat, and they did, and you know, it was very sad.
0: Yeah, because if you're a part of their life for so long, you should be there
4: when they go. Yeah.
2: I don't think I'm going to have my son there. Just because when I did it with my family dog, I felt like it was traumatizing. Like, that's why I didn't want to do it. I was like, no, we have to give him.
0: What if he's like, why did you let me be there?
2: Yeah. He doesn't need to see it.
0: But don't you think this could be you overprotecting? That should be the real question. Is Serena overprotecting her kid from life?
2: Oh, he's six. I just don't think he's ready.
0: Would you take him to a funeral?
2: Yes.
0: Well, in that case, I think he should be there for the dog. I mean, Sandra's on the line, right?
3: Yes.
0: Let's talk to Sandra. Uh-huh. We'll get her thoughts on it. She had to go through a similar situation. What did she do? We'll find out.
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0: coming in or what?
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0: 101.
1: Okay, so Serena, our co-host, has a dog that she unfortunately is going to have to put down. It's just, you know, it's that time. Things are getting bad. And she's questioning whether or not her six-year-old son should be there for the final moments before the passing.
2: Right.
1: We think yes. She feels no. It could be too traumatic. Mm-hmm. But she said that she would take her son to a funeral. And so I'm like, I just don't see the difference.
2: It's
1: like,
2: actually worse than human.
1: This is a family member as well. Like, in my eyes, I don't know. Sandra, what are your thoughts? You had a similar situation, right?
3: Basically, I included my son just because he was able to say goodbye because he was actually part of our family. So I feel like that's one of the reasons why I did that for my son. And then it kind of prevented confusion and broken trust. So I did include my son in our whole situation. It was a good life lesson, I think, for my son as well.
1: Yeah, 1,000%. That makes sense to me. I mean, they're going to go through loss, unfortunately, throughout life. We all do.
3: Yes.
1: And if you can take them, you know, to a funeral, then I feel like you can let them be there for the dog being put down. I mean, yeah, it's for the people that have dogs, they treat them like family anyway. You treat them
3: exactly
1: as if they were human. So it's like, why not be there for them? They were there for you to give you all of your happy times. Why not be there for their last time?
3: Exactly, like teaching them empathy and whatnot, like part of life, you know?
1: Totally. Sandra, thank you so much for listening, yep, for being a part, yep, of the show today. Gracias. Coming up next, I want to talk Kevin O'Leary. This man is from Shark Tank, one of my favorite shows. I literally watch the reruns legend every day. I love it, man. Oh. He has a message for Gen Z, basically talking about the money that you spend every day for lunch and why you shouldn't be spending that if you only make a certain amount of money a year. I would listen to this guy. He knows what he's talking about. We'll play it for you next.

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1: 101.
2: All right, so Shark Tank investor Kevin O'Leary has sparked people are saying controversy. I don't think it's controversial at all. He's talking about Gen Z's spending habits. And basically, he said, Gen Z has got to stop this. You cannot be spending $28 on lunch every day when you only make $70,000 a year. That is insane.
3: Sheesh.
2: I mean, my thing is everything's more expensive now, but yeah. It is so true. Like, bro, my hack at Chipotle now is for $6, you get the kids meal. Now, the kids meal, you don't, bro, let's be real. You don't need that fat ass burrito just stuffed with everything. You don't need that. All right, I go in there, I do the 2-taco meal, they give me whatever protein choice I want, and then you get 3 side options.
3: Yeah.
2: You can even include guac in that side. You put guac in one, you can do sour cream, you can do a hot sauce, bam, you got a whole meal right there. And it comes with chips, and it comes with a drink. $6, dog, you can get your Chipotle fix.
3: That's a good deal. For me, like, I'm mindful when I go out to eat. So, like, if I go, see, again, Chipotle, I'm going to do the bowl, and I'm going to do the chips with a water cup. And then some days I just do the bowl, no chips, and an actual drink. So I like to keep it around the $10 to $12 mark.
2: This guy Lance commented and he was like, well, maybe lunch shouldn't cost $28. But I mean, we don't control the prices and stuff. That's just what it is. Bro, a normal meal at McDonald's right now is like, an actual meal, I think, is like $10, maybe $11 for a meal. It used to be like $2.99.
3: You remember those days?
2: It's so crazy to think, man. So I don't know. I'm just, my business partner always talks to me about quality of life and what's important, right? If you feel, if that quarter pounder for $12 is going to make your day, then do it.
3: Yes.
2: I say you do that, but just be mindful of it. Like if you're trying to get to a certain place or do whatever with your money, you're not going to be able to do that. Like Kevin said, if you only make X amount and you're spending so much on food, I feel like a lot of people, if you would sit down at the end of the year when you do your taxes and see how much you spent on food or just stupid things, you will be mind blown at the amount of money that you low-key wasted and what you could turn that into. So I don't know. Again, just about being mindful, but also quality of life. Do what makes you happy, man. Listen, coming up next, I want to talk to you guys about my dating podcast. I'm excited about it. It's called Laugh at Love, and I want you to listen. So hang out.

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0: What's up, y'all? It's Tino Gochino, and I have a podcast for people that think dating sucks in 2026. It's called Laugh at Love, because honestly, I feel like that's where we're at. We're at a point where all you can do is laugh at love and these situations that people are going through. So basically, on the podcast, I share personal horrific dating stories. I search TikTok and Instagram and talk to you and get your bad dating experiences, and we talk about it. And the cool thing is that the episodes are not super long. You know, a lot of podcasts these days will go 2-3 hours. Bro, I'm gonna be honest, I don't have that type of time either. So each episode's right around 25 to 30 minutes, and it's just, again, highlighting and laughing at the weird world of dating. This week's episode, I'm actually focused on this book that I feel I met this woman at a comedy show, and she took a negative and turned it into a positive. I guess it really is a thing where a ton of women out there receive unsolicited pictures from men of their stuff. And this woman decided to make a book about it. And so I'm going to have her on to kind of talk about it and just share her experience, because I just found it very interesting. She put the book out and she lost her job, and it turned into a whole thing. We had talked about it on the show yesterday, and I just had another listener right now reach out. They're like, yo, I heard you guys talking about it. I ordered the book. I can't wait to get it. So I don't know. I think it's so funny, man, the things that people are going through in 2026 when it comes to dating. So if you want to laugh at love, stream the podcast wherever you listen to your favorite podcast. Literally just search for Tino Gochino Laugh at Love. One thing that I've been trying to do to kind of better my day-to-day is go to sleep earlier, because sleep is one of the most important things. But if you're trying to have a productive morning, there's a whole list of evening rituals that I found on IG. I'll share it with you next, and maybe it can help you.
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0: All right, so let's talk an evening routine for a better morning. First of all, a digital sunset. It basically means no screens 1 hour before bed.
2: Oh.
0: Set your phone to airplane mode. Change devices outside the bedroom. Or change charge devices outside of the bedroom. If you're going to, I guess, be on the computer or whatever, blue light blocking glasses.
2: Wow.
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0: I'm not going to wear the blue light glasses.
2: Damn,
0: how do you shut out the world, you know?
3: 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Like, I'm like, oh, let me check CNN. Oh, let me check ESPN.
0: Do you ever, like, just think, like, you put your phone down, but you're like, oh, but what am I missing? Something's happening.
3: Yeah, I know. Yeah. It's FOMO.
0: Oh, it's annoying. This says for you to reflect and release and I guess, like, process your day. So it says to journal three wins from your day.
2: Nah.
0: Write down tomorrow's top three priorities.
2: No.
0: Brain dump any lingering worries. Before bed is when you worry about everything.
3: I know.
0: I feel like a lot
3: of the time.
0: That's
3: why I need a dump.
0: This one's important. It says let go of what you can't control. You know where I get that from? It's from my divorce lawyer, actually. We had that talk one time because I was like, why does she not contact me more? Mm-hmm. Bro, I'm paying good money. And like I was mad.
3: Yeah.
0: And so I sent her an email, like a white chick. And
3: a sharply worded email.
0: You need to listen to me. I had chat do it. I was like, I need to be very direct. And I said this whole thing, and she responded, and she's like, I'm going to call you. And when she called me, she's like, listen, man, I know to you, this is your entire world right now. And I get it. But there are bigger problems and people going through much more than you.
3: Oh,
0: I have
3: my
0: a case.
3: God. She checked your ass.
0: Yeah, yeah. She's like, I have a case with a guy right now. His divorce, they're going through, I forgot what the, some $1 million thing that the wife's trying to take it. She wants full custody of the kids. She wants part of this, part of that. Da, da, da, da, da. She's like, you're not going through that. She's like, there's other people on trial for murder. But she's like, everyone's going through something. So as much as it all just seems like it's overbearing and crazy on you, if you really step back and remove yourself, everything's cool.
3: That phone call cost you $6,000.
0: I'm still paying for it.
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2: Coming up next.
0: All right, so coming up next, listener therapy, man. It's us helping you with your life, like whatever you got going on. Mm-hmm. We're not therapists, obviously, but we are removed from your circle, so we can give you that outside opinion. Today, who reached out and what's going on?
3: George's baby mama is insisting that they spend Father's Day together, but they're not together anymore, and he can't stand her. So there's that.
0: Okay, we'll read the entire DM that he sent and try and analyze the situation next.

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1: 101.
0: All right, so our listener George reached out because his baby mom is insisting on a joint Father's Day. Problem is, George hates his baby mom. Just doesn't want to be around. Let's go ahead and read the DM that George sent, then we can discuss the situation. It says, I'm not with my baby mom anymore. And honestly, I cannot stand being around her for longer than 20 minutes. But she is insisting that we spend Father's Day together as a joint celebration with our child. Now, part of me understands wanting to create a positive family experience. But another part of me feels like Father's Day is supposed to be my day with the kids. And I'm not sure if I want to spend it with her. I'm trying to figure out whether or not, if I'm being unreasonable or if it's okay to want to place some boundaries here. I do want what's best for our child while also being honest about what I'm comfortable with.
2: Hmm.
0: Matt, what's it sound like to you?
3: Be true to yourself. It's Father's Day, not Family Day. And she's not even really... I mean, you do want to have it... You do want to have, like, a good relationship with your baby mama, even if you're not together, for the sake of the child. But it would just be confusing, I think, if you guys start doing things together as a family of three, if you're not really a family of three anymore.
0: Nicasio, I know you're all about family. What do you think?
4: They have to do it together. Like, they have to be there for the kid. Because, unfortunately, you can't think of yourself now. You can't be selfish. You have to do it for the kid.
0: So, basically, it's not the kid's fault that they broke up.
4: Exactly.
0: That was their decision. So be strong in front of your kid versus being selfish like Matt is suggesting.
3: I guess, but for how long? For the rest of their lives?
4: Yes, you had a baby.
3: For that kid's 60, you're still in your 90s
4: this
3: with some chick you don't want to be around?
4: This is why you make it work before you have kids.
3: Okay.
0: We'll take it to the phones and get Christina's opinion on it next.
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9: 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Yay!

0: talk to Christina, what's it sound like to you?
1: Well, I am a single parent myself, so I very much think healthy boundaries are key to having a healthy dynamic. So I would say go ahead and set the boundary.
0: I think it's important, right?
1: Yeah,
0: you,
1: for sure.
0: You can't. It sounds bad because I don't have kids, so I know how people are like, but you can't base everything around the kids. Like, you got to do certain things for you, too. And I think that also you can still show your kids, like, how you can co-parent accordingly and make it a positive experience, even if you're not together.
1: For sure. And also, too, some self-reflection, what's triggering the parent about the other parent. Maybe there's some work they can do about that as well.
0: Being a single parent, how do you find time for dating?
1: Definitely not. No, I enjoy being single 4 years now.
0: Yeah, dating, nice. It's a weird world. I started this podcast that just talks about how dating sucks because it's just, I don't understand people anymore. And it's like, I don't want to do the apps. It all just seems so messy.
1: Yeah, so very much hookup culture here, I feel.
2: You said, okay.
0: There we go.
2: You That's said hot. You're single. Are you trying to change that?
0: She just said no.
2: Oh.
0: Sorry, he doesn't listen.
2: I'm just trying to shoot my shot. That's it.
0: You have a girl at home.
2: I know. What? She don't need to know that. Jesus.
0: She listens. Sorry, we're fighting over you right now. How's that feel?
1: And you guys haven't even seen me.
0: We don't need to.
2: Yeah. Oh. I love everything about you.
3: The kind of vibe.
0: The thing is, we can hear the beauty from a mile away. You
3: oh,
0: know?
3: Damn.
1: Ooh. It's the aura, huh?
0: And don't you think beauty is more than just physical? I think it's like the internal sunshine that you know, kind of just put into the world.
1: Yeah, I radiate good energy.
0: Exactly. Sure. I mean, if we're being honest, this city wouldn't even shine as bright without you.
2: Facts. I love kids.
0: Are you love bombing?
3: I made her laugh. You didn't stop. No, you didn't stop.
0: There's apparently a thong for men.
3: Oh, thank God.
0: The rapper Lil Boosie, basically, he thinks if you're wearing it, what's going on with the world? We're going to share Boosie's thoughts with you next and have a conversation about it.

0: Connecticut's number one hit music station, man. Let's get it. KC?
1: 101.
2: Celebrity gossip tea time. Bro, if you don't follow Boosie, you should, because he he's one of the few that's very unfiltered and just speaks his mind. Mm-hmm. So Ruby Rose is dropping a thong for boys.
3: Okay.
2: I mean, for men, obviously.
4: Oh, yeah, she said Rocky was wearing one.
2: She said the icon thong is for boys, girls, and the in-betweens. And people are praising Ruby. They're like, oh, there you go. Make something for everybody. It's so inclusive. I love it. And then Boosie commented, when is enough enough? When is a woman with a voice going to speak up? When is another rapper going to speak up? Any man who wears this wants simple as that. You a punk.
0: Oh, my God.
2: What are your thoughts on this? I feel like it's just clothes. Anyone can wear whatever they want. Like, what's the problem?
3: Yeah, I mean, and I feel like there's some men that are already buying thongs anyway, so...
0: Yeah, in secret?
3: Yeah. So it's like, okay, let's just, I guess, make them for you then.
2: I guess my thing, like, when it comes to this is, Boosie, like, if you don't like it, you have every right to not like it, and you're not going to buy it, so don't buy it. But if people want to, then what's the problem with them buying it?
4: Yeah. You already know how I felt about this.
2: I know.
4: Crazy.
2: You're wearing the phone.
4: You got it pulled up.
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2: So Nicasio actually went to the screening for the new Toy Story 5. And he took his son. And they had a little matching Kith outfit.
4: It was great.
2: It was fire. But I want a Toy Story 5 review because I heard some stuff about it. So we'll talk about it next.

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1: 101.
0: All right, so Toy Story 5, without a doubt, one of the most anticipated movies of this year. Mm-hmm. And our very own Nicasio saw it before anybody.
2: Yeah.
0: You took your son, who was how old?
2: He's 4.
0: What was his reaction to it? And is he familiar with Toy Story in general? Like, he's seen all of them?
2: Yeah. He loved this one. He just loves, like, the whole Buzz thing. Like, right now he's on Buzz, and I've always wondered, like, I always thought, like, Woody was a star of the show, but it seems like Buzz is.
0: Yeah.
2: So, I mean, like he loved it, but it's hard to say because right after that he threw up and it was a whole thing. And he was sick the whole time.
3: What are you feeding this kid?
2: He just had a bug and he hadn't ate before.
3: Why would you take him to the theater, a public place, if he's sick?
2: We didn't know he was sick.
0: Nicasio thought he was Bug Lightyear. Yeah. I saw in an interview, Tom Hanks, who plays the voice of Woody, mm-hmm. said that this was going to be the saddest one yet because it's going to be so relatable because there's an iPad involved. And I guess the little girl has to deal with bullying. Mm-hmm. And they said that it's so sad to see that. Is that a scene in the movie?
2: Yeah.
0: Did it make you feel some type of way?
2: Yeah, there was a scene in the movie. I was kind of like, dang, this is crazy. Like, they're really painting this, like, these tablets to be, like, a bad thing.
0: Well, they are.
2: And, like, on it, like, there's a chat on the tablet. And I guess one of the other kids sent the other kid, like, a laughing face. Like, it was just, like, you're laughing at the dolls that she had.
0: It was just bullying.
2: Yeah, and so
0: overall, is the movie sad? I feel like most of the time they are.
2: Overall, the whole thing's sad. And then it's funny because the iPad or the tablet realizes that she's causing harm, and so she's like, I gotta get.
0: Did you just give away the movie?
3: Yeah, that's a spoiler. You have to say spoiler alert.
0: I'm gonna bleep that. We're on a delay. Thank God, guys.
3: Wait, is there gonna be a 6 or is this it?
0: Let people find out. Let them find out.
2: That's true. Right, watch it.
3: Okay.
0: It's in theaters this weekend, correct?
2: Yes.
0: So go watch that. Coming up next, I want to talk to you guys about my dating podcast, Laugh and Love. It's fun.
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0: If you need something new to listen to that's kind of lighthearted and you just kind of want to laugh at the weirdness of the world, I have a podcast for you. It is my new podcast. It's called Laugh at Love. And that's exactly what we're doing, man, because I feel like in 2026, dating is just next level. Like, I mean, you've seen the list where girls are like, look, I can't go out to eat here on a first date. And it's everywhere. Steakhouse, Chili's, cheesecake, movie theaters.
2: Yeah.
0: And it's just like, oh.
2: Mini golf.
0: What do you want to do?
2: That's crazy.
0: Like, it's just, it's such a weird world with expectations and just dating apps. Bro, I'm 39 years old, divorced, and have yet to use a dating app. But am I going to have to turn to that?
3: I recommend Grindr.
4: Well, no, hold on. You don't have, I mean, you feel like you have these problems with another guy? Like, I just feel like guys, you know, we can go mini golf. We can go to Chili's.
0: That's cool if I want to hang out with a friend or a homie, but I would also like to have a romantic connection, and I'm attracted to women. We've had this conversation.
4: I know, but don't you think like you kind of hit a wall? You're like, man, let me try this other side. I can give you that.
3: Is that how you got? That's the point you got to?
4: I'm right now.
3: So about the podcast.
0: Yeah, so the podcast is called Laugh at Love. I might talk about this that my coworker just offered himself to me.
3: Yeah.
0: A new episode just dropped wherever you stream your favorite podcast. Give it a listen, man. We're just laughing at love. We're talking dating horror stories and positive ones too. Like if you do have a good experience with a guy or a girl and you're like, oh my God, I can't believe I finally had a good date. We could talk about that too. You can submit stories, Instagram's at Tino Cochino. 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
2: Coming up next.
0: So Nicasio, for some reason, is judging women's fashion. He thinks that the brand Coach is cheap and girls need to stop acting like it's fancy.
3: Yeah, and you forgot to mention ghetto, too.
0: Oh, my
4: God. That's not ghetto.
0: We're going to talk about it. This should be fun. Is coming up next on Tino Cochino Radio.

0: Connecticut's number one hit music station, man. Let's get it. KC?
1: 101.
2: I have no idea why this even became a conversation, but it did. And so we'll talk about it. Our co-host Nicasio feels that at this point, girls shouldn't really be bragging about... Like, why are you talking about this? Girls shouldn't be bragging about the fact that they have Coach bags because, in your opinion, Coach is not a luxury brand. It's almost like discount because they can buy it at Ross and things like that,
3: For sure. Like, there's outlets and stuff. And if you can get 40% off of a purse, it's not high end. And, like, the thing is, like, I see on Instagram and, like, in malls and stuff like that, these girls are, like, tens, right? But then I see what they're rocking with, and it's a Coach purse. I'm like, okay, cool. Like, you obviously make your own money. You're working. That's what it is. Because if she was sponsoring and she was getting flown out and stuff like that, she would have a Louis Vuitton. I just think it's ghetto.
4: I've seen Louis Vuitton outlets and Gucci outlets before.
3: No, you haven't. No, you haven't. And it's still high. The price is still high. I just feel like Coach is not a name brand. It's not.
4: Not a name brand?
3: It's not a name brand. It's not a high-end brand.
2: You said, like, so Michael Kors, no?
3: No, that's the same thing.
2: Dooney and Burke?
3: Same thing. Guess? A G by Guess? I don't care. E and the G?
2: Abercrombie.
3: No.
4: Wow. No.
3: What's that other one, too?
4: Hollister?
2: What's another one? I don't know. What are you talking about?
3: Toy Burch. Kate Spade.
2: Oh,
3: Kate Spade's another one, too. If you have that one, take it off.
2: In summertime, though, the Tory Burch sandals with a nice little petty.
3: Well, that's different.
2: Mwah.
3: We're not talking about shoes here.
4: Okay.
2: What a stupid conversation.
4: It is.
2: I have a listener by the name of Andrea. She's on the line. We were arguing about it off the air, so I'm going to let her cuss out Nicasio next.
4: Thank you.
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0: So we're talking about the fact that our co-host Nicasio feels that it just feels so dumb that this is a conversation we're having on the radio.
2: It is,
0: today.
2: He drives an old Honda.
3: Hold on. That's my third car, Matt.
2: It's your second.
3: Let's not trip.
2: It's your second.
0: You are in it today, though.
3: Yes. Well, no one needs to know that.
2: I saw him. I was behind him. He was putting around in that thing.
0: Nicasio's in his 2012 Honda looking at girls with Coach like ghetto.
2: Paint's all peeling.
3: I'm not acting rich.
0: So Nicasio feels that the brand Coach is ghetto and girls need to stop acting like it's a luxury item, correct?
3: Yes.
0: Okay, Andrea, what are your thoughts?
4: I disagree and I agree. I go both ways because Coach, it's a very nice brand, you know. It's more affordable than you get from Gucci, YSL, and stuff like that. So it's just a preference because I feel like they have a better option of cute purses. Other top brand names, but they, a lot of them suck.
0: Does Nicasio not have any business judging women for their purses?
4: Oh, no. It's like us judging you guys by the way you have your shoes or your hats and stuff like that. I mean, women need their purses. Men need their hats and shoes, right?
3: I just look at it like this. Say if I give you $3,000 on a gift card
2: You're not doing
3: for
2: that.
3: A purse. Are you buying a Coach?

0: 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KC
1: 101.
0: So what's the difference when it comes to like a one night stand type of vibe versus a relationship type of vibe? We talked to Jason Derulo, who's been single for a minute. These were his thoughts.
2: I think it's about wanting to be around a person more than just one night, you know, so you can have a beautiful woman that you can have an amazing night with. But do you want to see her again? Do you want to see her over and over and over again? Do you want to share your time with her? Do you want to take her places? Do you want to show her off? Do you want to have conversations, deep conversations? Do you want to tell her things that you don't normally tell other people? That's what I'm looking for.
0: Yeah.
2: You know? It's few and far between.
0: I don't know. The one night stand vibe is weird in a sense, because I feel like there's still some type of emotion that gets attached to it. Don't you think?
3: No. I think so. If you're intimate with someone, there's always a little bit of residual left over.
0: You said no. You think that you can actually just hook up and have absolutely zero feelings.
4: Oh, for sure.
3: That's because he's never done it.
4: Well, that's because I'm a man.
0: There's a video on my Instagram. Actually, there's a video on my Instagram. Go see it. I have it pinned. It's at Tino Cochino. It's right at the top, and it talks about friends with benefits, and if you can actually do that without hooking up. Go share your thoughts. I want to keep talking to our producer, Matt, though, because Father's Day right around the corner.
3: Yeah.
0: And he apparently wants to get his own Father's Day gift. His wife thinks this is a horrible idea.
3: Yeah, I'm getting blocked.
0: We're going to talk all about it next.

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1: 101.
2: Let's talk about Father's Day, man. It's right around the corner, and I want to see if any dads out there agree with our producer Matt and his way of thinking. This year, you want to buy your own Father's Day gift.
3: Yes, and I've never been about this life. I just like to be surprised. I don't care what the value of the gift is. Just, I don't want to know about it. I just want to be surprised when I open it, generally. But this year, I was walking around one of my favorite places, Walmart, and I noticed they have a 75-inch Vizio for like $398.
2: What a deal.
3: And I'm rocking a 65-inch, the brand is, you're going to laugh, Spectra. You ever heard of that?
4: No, what is that? Yeah. What is that?
3: I've had it for like 7 years. It's not even a smart TV.
0: Ah!
3: And I was like, man, I should just get myself this TV. And I almost bought it, but my wife and I have this agreement that if we spend anything over, if it's over $100, we have to get each other's permission. Like, we have to communicate. If it's triple digits, we got to make the phone call. So I called her and I was like, hey, how about I just get this for myself for Father's Day? She's like, no, we're trying to save money and you like surprises and the kids made something for you. I was like, well, I just want this TV. She's like, we don't need a TV.
0: You're like, I'm sick of these popsicle things they keep making me. I don't care. I want to watch the game.
3: I don't keep these stupid drawings. No, just kidding. I do love that stuff too.
0: Hey, Daddy, here's another picture of my hand in mocha.
4: That's how they sound too.
3: I have a whole drawer of that stuff. But I don't know. I just thought, like, if it's Father's Day and I'm a father, why can't I celebrate how I want to celebrate? Get myself a little something. And who knows? Maybe on Father's Day, she'll surprise me with a big-ass TV and I can finally replace the old Spectra. But
2: what do you
3: I
2: think,
3: doubt
2: Nicasio?
3: It.
2: What's it sound like to you? Is it weird to buy yourself a Father's Day gift? You're a father now.
4: No, it's not weird.
2: Okay, yeah, I don't think
4: it's
2: so.
4: It's not weird. It is weird that you have to check in with her.
2: About the money.
4: I've always said that.
3: Yeah, we got a joint account. We're a team now. We're partners. It's like we're like one, so.
2: That's a whole nother topic. Yeah. Okay, let's stay focused.
3: I'm right.
2: Is it weird as a father to buy yourself a gift for Father's Day? Shoot him a DM on Instagram. Oh, Matt has like 4 followers, so he's easy to find.
3: Yes.
2: It's at TCR Matt. That's at TCR Matt. Shoot him your thoughts.
3: Yeah, no blue check.
2: You're just bragging away, aren't you?
4: Everyone has those.
2: The biggest mistake after a bad night of sleep is this. I want us to find out together because I've been trying to get my sleep in order. Mm. But I swear to God, today I'm so groggy and just, maybe I'm doing something wrong. You might be too.
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0: Connecticut's number one hit music station, man. Let's get it. 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
1: 101.
2: What's up, y'all? Cino Cochino. I've been trying to work a lot on my sleep, man. I feel like it's important. Just in general, man, it controls like the mood of your next day. And just, I feel like when you wake up rested, you just feel better. Right?
3: For sure.
2: And you're ready to have a productive day.
3: Yes.
2: So apparently the biggest mistake after a bad night of sleep is trying to fix it. This is what your body actually needs. It says most people don't have a sleep problem. They have a recovery problem. One bad night is normal. Your body is wired to bounce back on its own. But if you stop getting in the way, the fixes that we always reach for are napping, sleeping in, that late night drink.
3: Ooh.
2: Yeah. But that apparently is quietly breaking the system designed to help. So I guess what you're supposed to do is move more, because that's going to allow you to sleep better. So basically, more exercise, physical or mental, primes your sleep homeostat. So
3: what
2: activity. Yeah, I've never heard of homeostat ever. That was Nicasio's nickname in high school, I think.
3: Oh, damn.
2: The activity is one of the most under the activity. Activity in general is one of the most underrated sleep tools that you have. It says your body craves consistency more than comfort. So a fixed wake-up time every single day is actually one of the most powerful anchors for your sleep system. Your body runs on rhythm, which is not a lie. I woke up today by the grace of God. My alarms didn't go off and I just happened to wake up in time. I was like, oh my God. Also, it says temperature is a secret sleep trigger. It says to take a warm bath before bed.
3: A bath?
2: Oh, I love baths, baby!
3: That's just like human soup.
2: They closed down the Lush by me, and I used to always get bath bombs and stuff from there.
3: Oh, I love it.
2: I'm a bath king, bro. Let me bathe. It says that it amplifies the natural drop in body temperature that signals sleep. And then it also says to keep your bedroom cold. And just pile on the blankets, because sleep genuinely thrives in the cold, which makes sense. Why do you think all these rich people try and freeze themselves so they can be defrosted later? You know?
4: I think that's different. But
2: so work out, good mental, physical health, and then just, I guess, prep better before bed, right?
4: I do find I sleep better if I shower the night before. Before bed, if you shower, then your body's cooling off. I think that knocks you out a little bit.
5: And get in that sexy time, because right after you're done with that.
2: Oh, you knock out. I either want to eat or sleep.
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0: Woo! Let's do it. Are you smarter than Nicasio?
2: Let's go.
0: It is game time. Let's listen together for today's question.
2: Before making it big, which artist was a grocery store clerk? Is it A, T.I., B, Bruno Mars, or C, Bad Bunny?
0: We're going to play the game with Isabella on Tino Cochino Radio. Next, let's get her hooked up.

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1: 101.
2: Are you smarter than Nicasio? Let's take it to these phones. This is Isabella, correct?
3: Yes.
2: Okay, perfect. So Nicasio is going to give you a question, pop culture, trivia related. He'll give you three multiple choice answers. You pick the right one and we'll hook you up, okay?
3: Okay, thank you.
4: Before making it big, which artist was a grocery store clerk? Is it A.T.I., B. Bruno Mars, or C. Bad Bunny?
3: That's a wild guess. I think it's Bruno Mars.
4: No, it's not Bruno Mars.
0: That's who I thought it was, too. Okay, you get another guess. Mm-hmm. It's okay. It's either A.T.I. or C.
4: Bad Bunny.
3: Bad Bunny.
4: Bad Bunny. It
0: was Bad Bunny. Yes. Congratulations. We're going to get you hooked up. How's your day going so far?
3: It's good. Just get ready to work.
0: Oh, okay. Well, thank you for listening. On the way, let me just pass you to our producer, Matt, and he'll get your info really quick, okay?
3: Thank you.
0: I don't know if I believe this. It says girls are dirtier minded than guys, but they fake innocence. Nicasio found this. We'll talk more about it next.
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0: This story is going viral because I guess nobody has ever seen someone eat the way this woman eats. I mean, it could be anything, any type of food. The way she consumes it has people just kind of questioning why. What is it, Serena? How does she do it?
2: This is Matt's story, and I wish you would have read it because it's disgusting. But instead of chewing her food, she blends them all together into a liquid, and then she snorts it up her nose.
0: That's something wrong mentally, right?
2: Well, she says she likes it because it helps her avoid choking and overeating and that it feels phenomenal. Though doctors warn it carries real health risks, including infections, aspiration, and irritation to nasal and lung tissue.
0: Just saying that out loud almost makes me want to throw up. Yeah, Can you imagine blending an omelet and drinking that? I mean, that literally, I feel like I can
3: taste it. Not even drinking it. Snorting it.
0: Yeah, you're right. And then the smell of it?
4: You ever had water come out the nose on accident?
0: Yeah.
3: Oh, it burns.
2: I can't think about this anymore.
0: I wonder what made her even try that in the first place.
3: I don't know.
0: I don't feel like someone introduced it to her.
2: I wonder if she choked and then, yes.
0: I had a friend have a choking incident recently. A perfectly normal dude, like nothing crazy, wasn't eating fast. I guess he swallowed the food the wrong way. It was at a Denny's. He had to do the Heimlich maneuver and everything.
3: Dang. Lucky somebody knew how to do it.
0: He threw up a piece of steak.
2: It's scary.
0: I know,
4: so
0: man.
4: So he's choking on meat?
0: Coming up next, tea time. Bobby Altoff has been interviewing everybody. I mean, just from... it's kind of started off as musicians, right? And comedians.
4: Yeah.
0: And now she's starting to get like some A-listers, bro. John Stamos.
3: Oh,
4: Uncle Jesse with the good hair.
0: I want to play a clip from this because I feel like you never hear men talk about, like, in a divorce situation, you never hear the man say, I didn't want to get divorced. Mm. You usually don't hear that. But John Stamos opening up about his marriage back in the day to Rebecca Romijn and how it took him forever to get over it. I just thought it was interesting. We'll talk all about it next.

0: Connecticut's number one hit music station, man. Let's get it. KC?
1: 101.
0: John Stamos, Uncle Jesse, the legend. He recently sat down with Bobby Altoff, of all people.
2: That's crazy.
0: And made some very rare comments about his divorce from Rebecca Romijn from years ago. I just thought it was interesting because you never really hear a guy like admit that they didn't want the marriage to end.
3: I think you need to get a divorce so your kid can have some.
4: Broke my heart.
3: Why?
4: Because I didn't want to get divorced.
3: She wanted to.
4: She wanted to.
3: Oh.
4: But I have to say that I am sort of... I mean, she has a nice life. She married another guy. She has kids. They're doing great. I met him recently. It was very interesting. He was very sweet. He was very...
3: Why'd you... On purpose, you met him?
4: We were at a party together, and he came over, and he was super nice. He couldn't have been sweeter. He was very, very funny and very charming. And I'd maybe met him once 20, 30 years ago. And then I haven't seen her since we got divorced.
0: I can admit that I didn't want to get divorced.
2: Right. You tried to work it out, right?
0: I mean, yeah, I did everything that I could. I feel. But I think everyone has just a point where you're like, all right, man, you got to meet me in the middle here, you know? Like,
2: what are you fighting for if you're not both fighting for it?
0: Exactly.
2: It's doomed anyway.
0: In my opinion, there's my opinion, there's her opinion, and then the truth, right?
2: Yeah.
0: And
2: yeah.
0: So it is what it is. There's no point in getting into it. But my point is, I didn't want to get divorced. But when it happens, at the end of the day, you just have to get through it. And sometimes it takes a long time to just process it.
5: I feel like when people call for it, it's like a mature thing to do. Like, say, like, you know, you called for it and it is what it is. I understand it's a bad thing, but going through like classes and therapy and all that, trying to make it work, I think that's like, yo, it's already doomed. Just let it go.
0: I feel like not everybody knows how to make things work or how to work through certain things. So you need someone to kind of coach you and help lead you and guide you and get you to where you got to go.
2: Yes.
0: But once you do those classes, I remember we had a therapy session one time and we were fighting in therapy. And I remember I just asked the therapist, be real. You see this. Do you think it's going to work? And she looked at me and said, if you fight like this and it continues, it will not work.
5: So you did go through the classes and everything.
0: Yeah.
5: Okay, so that makes sense.
0: Because we wanted to try.
5: Yeah.
0: But then the thing is, you have to put the effort into the trying. And if both people don't put the effort, nope, not pointing fingers. I'm sure we both did our things wrong.
2: Yeah.
0: You don't meet in the middle and then it does not work.
5: So Matt.
2: Yes.
5: You stop stringing it along and just end it, bro. Like,
2: we go every other week and we see our marriage counselor, but it's more like a life coach, and she's taught us how to communicate, how to like actually be intentional with our date nights and you know, be a little more structured when it comes to love making.
0: Nicasio's been with one girl his entire life. I'm not even joking with you. His entire life.
2: And she settled.
0: And he thinks that it's perfect. So sometimes I wish for his demise in the relationship.
2: Sometimes.
0: Because I want to see how he would act. I know he would flip out.
5: Imagine getting with a girl and then hiring someone to tell you

0: outrun it.
1: That's crazy.
2: Not how to run it, how to be good together.
1: And it's like, you're a full man. You're a full grown man.
2: No, he's not. I'm 5'6".
3: Coming up next.
2: There's a worker that went viral after explaining to his boss that he has a life outside of work.
4: Oh, I did see this.
2: Let's talk more about it next.

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1: 101.
0: So there is a worker that went viral after explaining to his boss that he has a life outside of work.
2: Yep.
0: Let's talk all about it. Our producer, Matt, has more on the story. Go ahead.
2: So the boss was an American boss, and the guy worked in the Netherlands. Time difference and a whole different culture over there. Basically, he got in trouble, the worker, when this boss told him he was concerned about his dedication to the team. He said that my Slack status goes offline at 5:01 p.m. every single day, and he was annoyed that I didn't reply to an email he sent on Saturday morning until Monday at 9 a.m. Then he was really mad that this guy didn't go to a team bonding Zoom call that was scheduled for 7 p.m. his time when it was 1 p.m. like in America. Basically, this guy told his boss, he said, listen, you don't understand how it works in the Netherlands. Like, I'm done with my work at 5 p.m. I'm not inefficient. This guy then went to his HR, and HR went to talk to the boss, said, you can't do that here. So it's just a difference in
0: I mean, I'm all about culture. That. I think it's all about the line of work that you're in. For us, it's a little different. Like, I don't like to bother you guys outside of work unless something is needed. Because for us, it's kind of like a, not an on-call thing, but like, let's say something big happens in the country or we need to talk about it.
2: Yeah.
0: Then we should probably record something at least to talk about it, have it ready for the show things like that. But if you're working a 9-to-5 office job and that's what it's your salary employee or whatever, I think that's the move. Whatever your hours are, that's when you're there. And if you're off of work, you're off of work.
1: Coming up next.
0: Dude, I am on tour. My comedy tour kicked off. I'm so excited about it. And I'm going to be honest with you, man. Life as a comedian, you drink a little bit.
3: Oh my God.
0: It's nighttime, man. So you're catching vibes, having a good time. Now, one of my biggest fears all the time when I drink is a hangover. I hate them. It's one of the worst things ever. And as you get older, they don't get better.
2: No.
0: I've always heard that the best cure is a michelada. To kind of balance it out, right? You take that first day, what's it called?
2: Grab hair of the dog.
0: I don't know what that means.
2: Me neither.
0: But I've always heard that term. But my business partner, Mikey, found this. He sent it over and said we should tell everybody. It's the best hangover cure. What is it? We'll share it with you next.
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0: If you need something new to listen to that's kind of lighthearted and you just kind of want to laugh at the weirdness of the world, I have a podcast for you. It is my new podcast. It's called Laugh at Love. And that's exactly what we're doing, man, because I feel like in 2026, dating is just next level. Like, I mean, you've seen the list where girls are like, look, I can't go out to eat here on a first date. And it's everywhere. Steakhouse, Chili's, cheesecake, movie theaters.
2: Yeah.
0: And it's just like, oh.
2: Mini golf.
0: What do you want to do?
2: That's crazy.
0: Like, it's just, it's such a weird world with expectations and just dating apps. Bro, I'm 39 years old, divorced, and have yet to use a dating app. But am I going to have to turn to that?
3: I recommend Grindr.
4: Well, no, hold on. You don't have, I mean, you feel like you have these problems with another guy? Like, I just feel like guys, you know, we can go mini golf. We can go to Chili's.
0: That's cool if I want to hang out with a friend or a homie, but I would also like to have a romantic connection, and I'm attracted to women. We've had this conversation.
4: I know, but don't you think like you kind of hit a wall? You're like, man, let me try this other side. I can give you that.
3: Is that how you got? That's the point you got to?
4: I'm right now.
3: So about the podcast.
0: Yeah, so the podcast is called Laugh at Love. I might talk about this that my coworker just offered himself to me.
3: Yeah.
0: A new episode just dropped wherever you stream your favorite podcast. Give it a listen, man. We're just laughing at love. We're talking dating horror stories and positive ones too. Like if you do have a good experience with a guy or a girl and you're like, oh my God, I can't believe I finally had a good date. We could talk about that too. You can submit stories, Instagram's at Tino Cochino. But yeah, the podcast is live and streaming now. 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
0: Woo! We are almost there. The top two songs of the day. 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We're almost there. 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
0: 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Let's get it in.

0: So Shark Tank investor Kevin O'Leary has sparked people are saying controversy. I don't think it's controversial at all. He's talking about Gen Z spending habits. And basically, he said, Gen Z has got to stop this. You cannot be spending $28 on lunch every day when you only make $70,000 a year. That is insane.
1: Sheesh.
0: I mean, my thing is everything's more expensive now, but it is so true. Like, bro, my hack at Chipotle now is for $6, you get the kids meal. Now, the kids meal, you don't, bro, let's be real. You don't need that fat ass burrito just stuffed with everything. You don't need that. All right. I go in there. I do the 2 taco meal. They give me whatever protein choice I want. And then you get 3 side options.
1: Yeah.
0: You can even include guac in that side. You put guac in one. You can do sour cream. You can do a hot sauce. Bam. You got a whole meal right there. And it comes with chips. And it comes with a drink. $6, dog. You can get your Chipotle fix.
1: That's a good deal. For me, like, I'm mindful when I go out to eat. So, like, if I go, say, again, Chipotle, I'm going to do the bowl. And I'm going to do the chips with a water cup. And then some days I just do the bowl, no chips, and an actual drink. So I like to keep it around the $10 to $12 mark.
0: This guy Lance commented and he was like, well, maybe lunch shouldn't cost $28. But I mean, we don't control the prices and stuff. That's just what it is. Bro, a normal meal at McDonald's right now is like, an actual meal, I think, is like $10, maybe $11 for a meal. It used to be like $2.99.
1: You remember those days?
0: It's so crazy to think, man. So I don't know. My business partner always talks to me about quality of life and what's important, right? If you feel, if that quarter pounder for $12 is going to make your day, then do it.
1: Yes.
0: I say you do that, but just be mindful of it. Like if you're trying to get to a certain place or do whatever with your money, you're not going to be able to do that. Like Kevin said, if you only make X amount and you're spending so much on food, I feel like a lot of people, if you would sit down at the end of the year when you do your taxes and see how much you spent on food or just stupid things, you will be mind blown at the amount of money that you low-key wasted and what you could turn that into. So I don't know. Again, just about being mindful, but also quality of life. Do what makes you happy, man. Listen, coming up next, I want to talk to you guys about my dating podcast. I'm excited about it. It's called Laugh at Love, and I want you to listen. So hang out.

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0: What's up, y'all? It's Tino Gochino, and I have a podcast for people that think dating sucks in 2026. It's called Laugh at Love, because honestly, I feel like that's where we're at. We're at a point where all you can do is laugh at love and these situations that people are going through. So basically, on the podcast, I share personal horrific dating stories. I search TikTok and Instagram and talk to you and get your bad dating experiences, and we talk about it. And the cool thing is that the episodes are not super long. You know, a lot of podcasts these days will go 2-3 hours. Bro, I'm gonna be honest, I don't have that type of time either. So each episode's right around 25 to 30 minutes, and it's just, again, highlighting and laughing at the weird world of dating. This week's episode, I'm actually focused on this book that I feel I met this woman at a comedy show, and she took a negative and turned it into a positive. I guess it really is a thing where a ton of women out there receive unsolicited pictures from men of their stuff. And this woman decided to make a book about it. And so I'm going to have her on to kind of talk about it and just share her experience, because I just found it very interesting. She put the book out and she lost her job, and it turned into a whole thing. We had talked about it on the show yesterday, and I just had another listener right now reach out. They're like, yo, I heard you guys talking about it. I ordered the book. I can't wait to get it. So I don't know. I think it's so funny, man, the things that people are going through in 2026 when it comes to dating. So if you want to laugh at love, stream the podcast wherever you listen to your favorite podcast. Literally just search for Tino Gochino Laugh at Love. One thing that I've been trying to do to kind of better my day-to-day is go to sleep earlier, because sleep is one of the most important things. But if you're trying to have a productive morning, there's a whole list of evening rituals that I found on IG. I'll share it with you next, and maybe it can help you.
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0: Connecticut's number one hit music station, man. Let's get it. 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
0: All right, so let's talk an evening routine for a better morning. First of all, a digital sunset. It basically means no screens 1 hour before bed. Set your phone to airplane mode. Change devices outside the bedroom. Or charge devices outside of the bedroom. If you're going to, I guess, be on the computer or whatever, blue light blocking glasses.
2: Wow.
0: And to replace scrolling with reading.
3: Reading knocks you out.
0: I don't want to read.
3: I bet so.
0: I'm not going to wear the blue light glasses. Damn, how do you just shut out the world, you know?
3: Isn't it hard to put the phone down at night to finally be like, all right, I need to go to bed. Like, I'm like, oh, let me check CNN. Oh, let me check ESPN.
0: Do you ever, like, just think, like, you put your phone down, but you're like, oh, but what am I missing? Something's happening.
3: I know. Yeah. It's FOMO.
0: Oh, it's annoying. This says for you to reflect and release and I guess, like, process your day. So it says the journal, three wins from your day. Write down tomorrow's top three priorities.
3: No.
0: Brain dump any lingering worries. Before bed is when you worry about everything.
3: I know.
0: I feel like a lot
3: of
0: the time.
3: That's why I need a dump.
0: This one's important. It says, let go of what you can't control. You know where I get that from? It's from my divorce lawyer, actually. We had that talk one time because I was like, why does she not contact me more? Mm. Bro, I'm paying good money. And like I was mad.
3: Yeah.
0: And so I sent her an email, like a white chick. And
3: a sharply worded email.
0: You need to listen to me. I had chat do it. I was like, I need to be very direct. And I said this whole thing, and she responded, and she's like, I'm gonna call you. And when she called me, she's like, listen, man, I know to you, this is your entire world right now. And I get it. But there's bigger problems and people going through much more than you. I have a case.
3: She checked your ass.
0: Yeah, yeah. She's like, I have a case with a guy right now. His divorce, they're going through, I forgot what some $1 million thing that where the wife's trying to take it. She wants full custody of the kids. She wants part of this, part of that. Da, da, da, da, da. She's like, you're not going through that. She's like, there's other people on trial for murder. But she's like, everyone's going through something. So as much as it all just seems like it's overbearing and crazy on you, if you really step back and remove yourself, everything's cool.
3: That phone call cost you $6,000.
0: I'm still paying for it.
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0: Danielle.
1: Hi, guys.
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6: Out in the dating world, we all, you know, we've talked about, God, the pressures of dating, I think, last week. A lot of people are not finding anyone in their town, so they're going to other cities. They're meeting people in other cities and flying to them because they're just striking out. Obviously, they've dated every single person in town. I don't know. But a lot of people are actually going really deep. You can go online and find out almost anything and everything about anyone and everyone. Don't you agree with that?
7: Absolutely.
1: Mm-hmm. Oh, yeah.
7: It's terrifying and awesome at the same time.
6: There is a lady in Pennsylvania, as a matter of fact. She went down to Miami Beach. She met this guy. Apparently, they had a lovely, lovely, lovely day with each other on the beach, hanging out. She came home and she decided to go to TikTok to get people to help her find this guy. So finally, 4.6 million views of her video turned over the truth. She found the guy. Actually, she was connected with his wife.
1: Oh,
7: that stings.
1: Damn.
6: Yeah. TikTok has the help me find him hashtag going on. I don't know if you know about it. Anyway, there are a lot of people online saying, hey, can you help me find this person? I wonder how many of these people really just kind of wanted to stay hidden. They'd already found out.
1: Yeah.
6: She wanted to continue what she thought was a beautiful relationship with this one day with this guy. And it turns out, well, he's married. I don't know.
7: Hey, she made the mistake early, because if he would have been interested in her, she wouldn't have had to go to TikTok to find him, right? They would have just exchanged information.
6: Yeah, one would think. Absolutely.
1: You would think, yeah.
6: So what are some of the things people are finding out about others? I mean, you can find out a lot.
1: Oh, yeah. Criminal history and everything.
6: Have you ever joined one of those websites where you can look at criminal history? I have.
7: I paid the $1.99.
6: Yeah. Did you find out anything scandalous about anyone? I did.
7: I sure did. And I was like, first of all, best $1.99 of my life. Second of all, oh my God, I'm never talking to anyone again.
6: You know there's got to be some stories out there. What's that name?
8: Okay, so there's this website called mylife.com. Use at your own risk. But you can do background searches on pretty much anybody. And this girl I know met this guy on Bumble, Tinder, whatever. And he said he was divorced with 3 kids. Turns out, after searching him on mylife.com, still married with 6 kids.
1: Oh, he just conveniently forgot the other three.
6: Damn. How about that?
7: Really? And I mean, we say it all the time. There are some very cool people out there who have no social media, and that's fine. But it is a big red flag when someone has nothing available anywhere. I mean, you can, like we said, you can Google and find anything about anybody. So if somebody's missing altogether, something's going on there.
6: Yeah.
1: See, I found out the old school way about this. Like, I was dating this guy, and I got a phone call from his pregnant girlfriend. And she was like, hey, just an FYI. I was like, oh.
6: Wow, okay, so you didn't even have to dig.
1: Didn't even have to dig. She just, you know, she found out, and she called me. Yep.
6: She dug it up for you.
1: She did. John.
7: I told you guys this, I think, but I was hanging out with a guy, and I couldn't find him on social media, which I thought was strange, because he was taking pictures of everything, and I'm like, he's definitely posting these somewhere. I couldn't find him. Told my friend. She said, give me 3 minutes. Found him. He had a whole family, a wife and a kid at home. I was like, idiots.
1: Yeah.
7: This is how we figure it out. You can block me. You can't block all my friends.
6: A lot of people were texting in. I found out the guy I was dating was a sex offender.
1: Oh.
6: Yes, I dated everyone in my town. Now I fly to Los Angeles because I find more tender likes there. Wow. You know, it was Nate who was having dinner at a table next to a table of women who were talking about this. Same exact thing. They cannot find anyone to date in town any longer. They now have to fly a couple hours on the weekends to date.
8: Exactly, because they can't find any quality guys locally, so why not take a trip to Miami?
7: Damn. Yep.
6: Exactly.
7: I have a friend who's doing that same thing, and one of my friends has opened it up worldwide, so she just decided she wanted to check out what was available, like, in Dubai, which she says that's where the hottest men are, apparently, Dubai. But she's like, they're just so different, they're so caring, they like me so much better, I love it, open it up to the world.
6: There you go. Do you have someone on the phone there, Nate. No. Thank you for the save. I appreciate it. Well, look, you know, look, I still, I'm not in the dating world, so who am I? But here we go. How can you truly exhaust every single person in your town? and you start having to fly 3 or 4 hours away. You're hanging out with the wrong people or something. Mm-hmm. I don't know.
7: It depends on the town, too, right?
1: If it's a small town, then yeah. I guess you could really.
6: Yeah, what's up, Scary?
9: Yeah, that's what I was going to say with Danielle. When you live in a small town, I feel like a lot of times a lot of people are like-minded and you get more of the same, or you run into people from high school or college or whatever. So maybe by going to these bigger cities, it's like going from a pond to an ocean. You're fishing in an ocean rather than a murky pond.
1: I remember when we were in Alaska, one of the towns was so small. And I remember being in a store talking to the lady that worked there. And I said, oh, my gosh, it's so cute. This town's so cute. Everybody knows everyone. She goes, that's the problem.
6: Yep. Yeah.
1: Everyone knows everyone. We're in each other's businesses. You know, it's just after a while, you know.
6: Yeah, you know everyone's business. Right. Hey, let's go talk to Emily, line 24. Found out something about the guy. So, Emily, you were dating a guy. And so how did you decide to do a little investigating?
10: So, I mean, we were only together 6 months. Everything was fine.
6: That's a long time.
10: And I was, like, scrolling through Instagram, and he was like, oh, I would, like, that's, like, really appalling. Why do you follow RuPaul of all people? And I was like, well, because he's a queen, and, like, I love that. And he was just really offended by it, and I was like, I didn't think that this was an issue.
6: Wow.
10: So me and my girlfriends, I'm, like, out one night with them, and I'm, like, looking through Instagram, and I see him block, like, private, full drag persona.
1: Oh.
6: Love so,
1: yeah, well,
6: okay, wow. So he liked to dress in drag in his spare time?
10: Yeah, but that would have not bothered me. Like, we could have exchanged clothes. Like, we're both 6 foot. Like, we would have had a great time.
6: Right, exactly. So look, it was a part of his life. He liked to keep compartmentalized, obviously. But if it's online on Instagram, that's out there. I mean, why would he think you would never see that?
10: I mean, it was a, you know, private Instagram, but I don't know how you would think I would see it, especially if you're running around Philly doing it. I practically live in Philly every weekend.
6: Right, right. Well, so what happened there?
10: So I brought it up to him, and I was like, is there a reason you didn't tell me this? And he was like, well, I didn't want you to think I was gay. And I was like, well, that's not a thing, but right. Okay. And then, like, 2 weeks later, we broke up, so.
6: Yeah. Aww. So maybe making an assumption, maybe he has some hang-ups with it, you know, still. Yeah. I get it.
10: Little insecurity.
6: Yeah, you sound pretty cool, though. You know what? Gosh, I'm going to send you some of my drag photos. I think you're going to.
10: I would love that. I'll put it as art in my house.
6: Oh, art. No, you'll hide them. I'm pretty disgusting dressed in drag. Thank you, Emily. And thanks for listening to us. We appreciate it very, very much.
10: All right. Have a good morning.
6: You too. Line 23, Anastasia. How you doing?
11: Good morning.
6: Well, so you investigate these guys you're dating, and you find out you have a habit of dating felons.
11: Oh my goodness. Yes, unfortunately.
6: But you don't mean to. It's not like a fetish. Is it a felon fetish?
11: No, absolutely not. Oh, my goodness.
6: So tell me what you've learned.
11: It just happened. The last time, one of these guys sent me a photo of what he was working on, and his name happened to be in the corner. So I just searched his name, and there was, like, nothing there. But then all of a sudden, there was this one, like, website of, I guess, people that just investigate crimes. Mm-hmm. And things were kind of matching up, and it happened to be, like, he killed his ex-wife and their kid was in the room, and it was crazy, and I was so freaked out.
1: My gosh.
6: How many dates did you go on with the
11: I
6: murderer?
11: Didn't go on any dates. I had just been talking to him.
6: Okay.
11: And I immediately blocked him, and I know, but it's so scary.
6: So have there been others, or is this your first felon that you know of?
11: So there was one other one who I found out about, and we went on one date, and he told me that he had just gotten out of jail, and I was like, oh my goodness, and walked right away there.
1: Well, at least he was honest about it.
12: Yeah. Right. Did you find out why he was getting out of jail, like what he was doing?
11: I guess it was like drugs or something like that.
6: Yeah. Okay. All right.
1: Wow.
6: So do you, I'm not saying this is the case, but do you ever think that maybe it's me? Maybe I'm attracted to these felons for some reason.
11: I try not to think that way, but
6: I mean, there's one thing, you know, it's one thing if you're attracted to bad boys. It's another thing if you're attracted to murderers.
1: Yeah.
6: So I don't know.
11: But how do you know? They're not presenting themselves as murderers. They're not advertising that. They're presenting themselves as these, you know, wonderful men that have established lives that are working in New York City with these great jobs. And then you Google their name and you find this out.
6: What was that, Gandhi?
7: That's the tell. Wonderful guys working in New York City with great jobs looking for women. Lies.
1: Lies.
6: No, there's not. There's a lot of great guys in New York.
1: But this is the problem. How many times do we see a murderer on television and we go, oh my gosh, he's so handsome and he's so normal. Like, I would never have known. I would have swiped right.
12: And
1: what
12: his
1: the
12: neighbors
1: hell?
12: Are like, oh, we saw him every day. He was so kind.
1: Right.
12: He was so nice.
1: Such a nice guy.
6: Murderers come in different shapes and sizes. But this is why we started talking about this to begin with, Anastasia. It's you know, more and more people are going online and exhausting their days is investigating people, but they're finding these things out, and maybe that's a good thing. So keep doing it. You keep studying these guys you're attracted to, and be careful.
11: My horoscope told me to. It told me to do deep dives on anybody I meet on the internet this month. So.
6: The stars never lie. The stars never lie. All right, we got to roll. Anastasia, thanks for listening to us, and best of luck in the future, okay?
11: Thank you.
6: What's up, Frog?
12: Look at Nate. He produces a morning radio show, and he's a murderer on
6: the
12: side.
6: He's a murderer.
12: Nobody would ever know.
13: Not a murderer.
6: Yeah.
7: Sure, Nate.
6: Guilty until proven innocent.
1: That's right.
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14: Okay.
15: That's where he and I have sex, and then he disappears.
14: 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Call us 1-800-242-0100. 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
2: Dog has brought you like a dead rat.
3: Oh, yeah.
2: Or the cat has brought you a dead bird.
4: Well, they present a great present.
2: Well, they do it because they love you. Let's see what dead animal Garrett is going to leave on our doorstep.
4: Let's see how much I love you today.
2: I really have pumped this one up. What's your phone tap all about?
4: All right, so Kyra wants to play a phone tap on her dad, Malik. So Kyra just started driving, and dad has been worried about his daughter's driving ability since day one, right? So Kyra's going to start the call to dad, saying she got into a little car accident. I just so happen to be the other driver of the accident.
2: Oh, boy. Okay, so let's see what happens in today's phone tap.
5: Hello?
6: Dad, I got into a car accident.
5: Did you call the
6: cops? No, I didn't call the cops. I didn't know what to do. Some guy hit me, and I don't know. I talked to him, and now he's saying...
5: Where are you? Maybe I can pick up for you. Where are you?
6: I'm on the side of the road. There's no street signs. I don't even know how...
5: Where are you? Tell me, where are you?
6: I don't know. There's no street signs. There's trees, and there's no sign. There's like a stop sign, but there's no street sign. I don't know where I am.
7: Yo, I'm getting out of here, all right? So you going to fix this or no?
5: Put him on the phone right now. I
7: want to
5: speak to him.
6: Excuse me, sir. My dad's on the phone, and he wants to talk to you.
7: Yo, hello, who's this?
5: Yo, I'm the father. You hit the
7: Yo, your daughter was in my way. I was coming down the road.
5: Who are you calling?
7: You. So here's the story. I was driving in my 89 Toyota Corolla. I got hit up. My push notification went off. I scrolled over to see who it was. And next thing I know, I sideswiped your daughter's car.
5: Okay. So did you call the cops?
7: Nah. But...
5: You gotta call the cops, man. The least you can do for me right now, change your insurance, because she's doing that. I want your insurance right now.
7: I got no insurance.
5: What do you mean you got no insurance? You got a car, you're driving a car, and then you have no insurance.
7: I've been driving for 20-plus years with no insurance.
5: I don't give a man. You better give her an insurance. Make sure you take that plate number.
7: How am I supposed to fix this?
5: You're not supposed to be driving without car insurance. Who the hell are you, man?
7: Yo, I'm going to be late for work because of this, all right?
5: I don't care, man. I don't care. Who the hell got a bike on the phone, man? Because it got me outside right now.
6: Daddy's getting in his car. What do I do? I don't know what to do.
5: Get his phone number right now.
6: Daddy doesn't have a license plate number. What the hell?
5: You gotta do something. Do not let him in.
6: He's leaving. What do I do? You want me to stand in front of his car?
5: Yes, stand in front of his car. Don't move. I'm coming. Right.
7: Yo, Malik.
5: I'm coming right now.
7: No, Malik, my name's actually Garrett from Elvis Duran in the Morning Show, and you just got phone tapped.
5: You're kidding me.
6: Got you.
5: You're kidding me, Kyle? Why you did that to me?
6: Because I wanted to play a joke on you.
5: Oh, Jesus Christ. Wow.
1: The Elvis Duran phone tap.
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29: So you were about to just go out and get a coffee and not come back a few moments ago?
30: I totally was.
29: I wonder why you took your jacket with you.
30: I warned Scotty because Scotty ordered coffee for Scary himself and me. And I said, I might just get my coffee, get in my car and go home. It's just one of those days.
31: You want some cheese with that wine?
30: Yeah, no. Aww. I just wanted it. You know, it was just one of those mornings where I said, I just want to go home. And if I had known how the morning would play out when my alarm went off this morning, I would have said, nope, and just gone back to sleep. And I didn't know if anybody else had those days and if they actually acted upon that.
32: Everybody has those days, Nate.
33: Yeah, but do they act upon it, though?
32: Some people probably do.
29: I do. I have.
30: You have in the past.
29: Absolutely.
30: Yeah, those are not empty threats.
29: If you are noping today, text me at 55100. Tell me that you've decided to, nope, not going in. And I want to hear from people who actually made a U-turn halfway into the office. Like, no.
32: Not today.
29: F this. I'm going home.
30: Elvis, I did work with one radio host. He started the show at 5 o'clock or 6 o'clock, right? But he got there at 5:57, and he was supposed to start talking right at 6 o'clock. Instead, there was just about 2 seconds of dead air, and then he hit the button to start the next song. The song started. He takes his headphones off and goes, "I'm going home."
29: Nope. Text coming through. I've gotten in the parking garage at work and called in sick, and I drove right out of the parking garage.
32: Wow. Wow.
29: Here's another one. I went on break. Never went back to work. I had just got my best friend a job and hyped her up so much. And her second weekend, she left for lunch, didn't go back. Here's someone who said, no, I noped today.
32: Those people amaze me. The ones that like quit in the middle of a shift and take off their like apron and just walk off. I'm like, oh, wow. I love it. That's balls.
34: Love it.
29: I said,
34: especially
29: nope.
34: If there's an announcement.
32: Yeah.
29: I turned off my alarm when it was going off. I said, F this, went back to bed. Okay. Mm-hmm. You know what? As long as, you know, the consequences you pay aren't, you know, overpowering the joy you get out of saying nope.
32: Yeah.
29: You know what I'm saying? Yes, Gary.
30: Not everyone has the luxury of noping, though. Like, I don't think a surgeon can wake up going into, like, major surgery that day and be like, nope. Just let the patient lie there. Like, there's certain people and certain jobs and positions. Like, I can't nope. Can I nope?
29: Sure. Everyone can nope.
32: Right.
29: But we know that there are consequences for noping.
32: I would rather my surgeon nope. If my surgeon wakes up in the morning and is like, I don't think I could be my best in surgery today. Yeah. Like, great. Stay home. Don't cut me open.
33: Like your pilot of your plane, you want him to nope before takeoff. Like if he's not into it that day, I don't want him to nope in the middle of the flight. I want him to nope.
29: Let's say you buckle in and the plane starts to taxi. Then he hits the engines and you start. And then he gets 1 inch off the ground and then right back on the ground. Nope.
32: Sorry, guys. Great. That's fine.
29: Nope. Line 24 is Holly. Holly noped today. I love that. Holly.
8: Hello.
29: Welcome to the world. Welcome to the world of nope. How you doing?
8: I'm doing good.
29: So how did you nope today?
8: Got up, alarm went off and turned it off and was like, yeah, not happening.
29: Yeah.
32: Not today.
29: Now, okay, question. Will there be consequences to pay, or are you pretty much off the hook? You're okay.
8: You know, my paycheck might be a little bit less, but my mind will feel a whole lot better.
29: Yeah.
32: There you go.
8: No consequences on my mind.
29: There you have it.
8: I'm good.
29: We do have people checking in. Someone said surgeons do that all the time, by the way.
32: Good.
29: I guess they have to a co-surgeon or they reschedule the surgery, maybe. I don't know.
32: Yeah.
29: Someone says I just lost the text. I hate this text thing. Anyway, there are some people who they go in and people's lives depend on them.
32: Yeah, right.
29: So you need a backup. You need a backup so you can say nope. So now that you've noped for the day, Holly, what are you going to do?
8: Sweet.
29: All right,
32: go do it.
29: We encourage if you can get away with it and lives are not on the line, then we encourage it. And thank you for listening. Thanks for noping with us. Turn it. Why are you listening to us? Turn us off. You don't want to.
8: No, never. Y'all are part of my day. All right.
29: Thanks for listening, Holly. Have a great day. Okay.
8: You as well. Thank you.
29: Hey, on line 7, let's catch someone in the middle of noping.
32: Oh, yes.
29: Rob is noping as we speak. Rob, are you in the middle of a big, fat, furry nope?
9: Yes. I'm actually, like I just told Nate, I just drove past my job, looked in at everybody, and kept on driving.
29: Do you think they saw you? Did they say, was that Rob who just drove by? I swear to God.
9: Oh, yeah, they saw me. Okay, they saw me. They know it was me.
32: Oh, no.
9: The best part is I work for a family-owned business, so I was seen by my brother, my father, and my employees. Oh, okay.
29: See, that's different. They can't get rid of you. They're stuck with you. All right, enjoy your nope day, Rob, and thanks for listening to us, man.
32: Good
29: day, okay?
9: All right. Thank you. You too.
10: Elvis Duran.
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0: make me feel really good, because he does.
1: Yeah.
2: He's following you and the entire show.
0: He is?
2: Yes, he is.
0: Oh, my God, we're best friends.
1: Do you know who he looks like? He looks a little bit like Sam's husband.
0: Like Will?
1: Yeah.
0: But
1: where should I find him?
0: It's M-E- I'll send it to you.
1: Don't worry about it. I'll figure it out.
0: What's that, Scary?
2: We just got a text that said, I listen to your show to get out of rumination.
1: That's nice. We're the reset.
0: But we are a show that ruminates.
1: Yeah, I know.
0: We go on and on and on about something, like we're doing now, for instance.
1: We're the stuff you sniff.
0: Hey, can we try to get him on and find it? Like, what? But every day he has another video where he picks you up, he lifts you up, he puts you on a pedestal, makes you feel good.
1: That's nice. It says, Savior of the broken, the beaten, and the damned.
0: God, that's all, like four of my ten things. Yeah. Broken and beaten and damned.
1: It says he's an actor, though, also in the thing.
0: Okay, that's fine.
3: You better
0: fine.
3: Not be
0: that's
3: faking fine. It.
1: Yeah. It
3: better be real.
0: Doesn't matter. As long as you feel what he's saying. That's it.
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24: 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Are you?
27: Wake me up.
28: I like the morning show.
29: Oh my God, are we on? Yeah, we're live.
27: Elvis Duran in the morning show.
30: Come with me as we go around the room. And hello, around the room.
27: Oh!
30: Wake up, people. Wake up. This is my favorite part of the day. Danielle, I'm going to start with you. What are you thinking about today?
31: Have any of you heard my shoes farting this morning?
32: No.
31: So I'm wearing Birkenstocks, but they're the plastic rubber ones, like, and they're white, you know, and I love them. They're so comfortable. But everywhere I go, I hear, and I'm like, I feel like I have to tell people that's not me. That's my shoe. Yep. Sorry.
30: You need to recreate it.
31: Yeah.
30: So that you can prove it to them.
31: Right. Exactly. I walked in this morning and Garrett was sitting here and I'm like, Garrett, I swear to you, it is not. And he goes, you're going to be saying that all day. I said, I know I am. But they're so comfortable. I don't want to take them off. So
30: don't worry about it.
31: Fart away, shoe. Fart away.
30: You know what? Even if you are farting out your ass, it's okay. We love you.
31: Okay. Thanks.
30: But next time you're going to wear those farting stocks, get ready for another day explaining to people what's going on. Hey, Scary.
33: Hi.
30: Get over here. Scary, what's on your mind today?
33: Well, I'm just really excited because
1: I'm not having not one, but two vacations with my family this summer. This is like a record. Right. We spent like 25 years not doing anything together, and now we're hanging out in Anguilla, and later this summer, we're going to Greece on Norwegian Cruise Line. I can't believe it. And I'm taking my dad. Unfortunately, my girlfriend Robin can't come with us, but I'm sharing a cabin with him, and I don't know, we're just reconnecting and doing all kinds of things that we hadn't done in years. And for the past
30: Great. But wait, you're sharing a bed with your dad?
1: A cabin?
2: We're building that pillow wall street.
1: I'm sleeping on the pullout couch, and I'm giving my dad the bed.
3: But, so many jokes.
1: Yeah, you know.
30: No, but that's so cool, though. You know, I love that you're spending more and more time with your family in Greece. And so you're doing Greece on Norwegian. You're going to the Caribbean, too.
1: Yeah, in Anguilla with the family. We're renting a house, and we're having our extended family there. And I just couldn't be happier, you know? And like, you know, even 5 years ago, me would be like, what the hell are you doing that for? What are you spending all this time with your family? But you know something? It ever since my mom passed.
30: Wait. Who would say that?
31: Yeah.
1: Five years ago. But, you know, but we spend more time with the family now. You know, I got to say, my mom's passing brought us all together, but I look forward to it every single day. You know, to see.
30: You know what? Your mom's passing brought you all together. It seems like that's probably what she was trying to achieve while she was alive as well. That's what moms do. We love our moms.
1: We're honoring her these days.
30: Well, good. Have a wonderful time on your vacations with your family. Hey, Froggy, what's going on with you?
2: So where we're living, we have found a new dog walker. We found new groomers. We found new vets, everything. And I realized the other day that I was carrying on a full conversation with my dog about, so we're going to go to the new dog walker. We're going to go to the new groomer, and this is what we're going to do. And I thought, I stopped mid-sentence. I'm like, I'm carrying on a full conversation with this animal as if it's a human being and telling him all the things he's got to do when he goes to the new place and what he does. And I'm like, the hell's wrong with me? Really nothing.
30: What you're doing is he's looking up at you. He hears you speaking. You're speaking in a happy, loving tone, and that's what he hears. And so it's good. He
31: doesn't know what the hell you're talking about. If you said something nasty to him in a loving tone, it wouldn't make a difference?
2: Well, I call him names. Sometimes I call him names in a loving tone just because it's funny. But I'm like, we're going to go to the new groomer. We're going to be a good boy. We're going to get a haircut and a new bath. We're going to come home. We're going to smell good. We're going to be a good boy.
4: Appreciates knowing the schedule.
31: Yes.
2: I guess. Whatever.
30: Yes, he does.
2: At least he knows. He can't say I didn't tell him.
31: Yeah.
30: He had to pencil you in.
2: Exactly.
30: What's going on, Nate?
3: Everybody, please, no matter how

right, here we go. 10 o'clock, finally Friday, going into the weekend. Actually, 9:58, but who's counting? Melinda won. It's $2,500. Got pumped up. Winning that money. 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

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From Trevor Jackson and Cimino, this is Gotta Be Us.

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All right, we have had a lot of people hitting me up. No hints and no secret sound today on the holiday. 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

So Freddie from Germany taking over the internet. Him and his boys met Ella Langley at her show in Oklahoma City last night. They are on an unreal run. They went to NASA. They go into like every

right there in Dracula. I'm Adam. Hope you are having a great Friday. Hope you have got the day off for Juneteenth as well. We're commercial free right now in Olivia Dean, KC 101.

0: go. 11 o'clock, finally Friday, going in to the weekend. On the way in 20, I want to get you in the running to win a lot of money. Jamie won $2,500.
1: Oh, got pumped. 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

looking good for Father's Day weekend, no matter what you've got going on. Looking like it will actually not rain all weekend. Monday, it'll rain for Post Malone and Jelly Roll, but whatever. It'll be more fun that way, right? KC101, I'm Adam. Hope you are having a great Friday. Thank you for being a part of our KC101 family.

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0: a.m. I'm Adam. We've got money for you to win. 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

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I would have never thought that we had one. KC 101, Somber right now.

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Time shout out to the entire team at the Arby's in North Haven. I went there and got the brand new Angus cheesesteak. Unreal, by the way. 11 out of 10. We got a video in the drive-thru coming real soon, but I rolled up and they had KC 101 on in the lobby. Love you guys. KC 101 in

KC101, all about that money for you. I want to get you in the running to win $2,500. Like Melinda, she won, got pumped up winning that money. Join her on the way, 220. Another shot to win with the Great American Getaway. KC101, good luck.

KC 101. I'm Adam. Hope you are having a great Friday. There appear to be a lot of people going to the beach and a lot of people going like south for the weekend. Backed up into the tunnel right now on the parkway in New Haven, all the way back into Hampton. KC 101.

0: 1 o'clock, I'm Adam. Finally Friday, going in into the weekend. We got more winning for you and more money for you. Jamie won $2,500 and got pumped.
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on the holiday. But we are going to do it back on Monday and get you in the running for a brand new MacBook. And we've got an Insignia 50-inch TV that you can win if you know the secret sound. I got to get the video up on the website. I got too much going on. But I will at some point over the weekend. And you can hear it. KC 101 in Olivia Dean right now.

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101 Gaga right there. I'm Adam on a Friday. You're about 1 hour away from getting in the running to be winning $2,500 like Melinda. You can join her on the way. Coming up right around 2:20. KC 101.

Family Friday going in to the weekend right now. And we've got great weather coming in for the weekend, too. Father's Day weekend looking really good. 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

TC 101. I'm Adam. I'm out of here. Have a great day and a great weekend. Back on Monday morning with the Secret Sound. We are going to do that right around 11:20 a.m. and get you, hopefully, a brand new MacBook and Insignia 50-inch TV right here on Monday. Brady coming up. KC 101 later.

baby. Last Friday of spring. It's Brady. We got lots of music to play this hour alone. Limited interruptions. So coming at you with Calvin Harris and Hunter from Post Malone. Many, many more. Olivia Dean first. This is So Easy to Fall in Love.

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0: 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It's Brady. Erica, would you let ChatGPT resolve an argument with you and your significant other?
1: No.
0: You can ask AI to, if you're having a fight with somebody, like an argument with a friend or your significant other, you can ask ChatGPT to resolve it for you. This sounds like a recipe for disaster. Here's how it's going to happen. Like, the person that's wrong, like, you'll both agree to it, and then when the person is told they're wrong, they're going to be like, oh, you're going to listen to that? You know, it's a lose-lose situation. 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

0: 101, Father's Day on Sunday, and I searched to see what the best things to do for Dad in Connecticut on Father's Day, and here's the top three things. If you're trying to do the free thing, the Shoreline Trolley Museum. Choo-choo. If you're into the craft beer thing, East Rock Brewing Company popped up on the list. And then, of course, all the outdoor things. Number one recommended thing to do, Tree Trails Adventures. That's in Mystic. All sounds like a lot of work, minus the craft beer. Happy Father's Day, dads. It's KC101.
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AI says is the best thing to do in the summertime in Connecticut. I got that answer. We'll get into it. Let me know if you agree. We'll do that next. First day of summer, Sunday, KC 101.

Best thing about summer in Connecticut, according to AI, is our shoreline vibe. I can feel that. I feel that. Well, we do get to go to the beach more than many, so enjoy all of it, man. First day of summer on Sunday, and enjoy the music to go along with it. 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

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I didn't know there was that many. On having the dreaded conversation with a coworker about their bad breath. 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

Brantford Fest going down this weekend. Always fun with the music and the food. There's also a road race, whatever you got going on. Ride along with us. We appreciate you. 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

Now, one of the busiest weekends of the year. We got Father's Day to celebrate, the first day of summer, and just a lot going on throughout Connecticut. So I got the soundtrack for you. Music coming from Huntrix, new Bella Kay in 5 minutes. Tame Impala, Jenny, love this track. This is Dracula.

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5: Hello?
6: Yeah, I'm looking for Sandra, please.
5: Hello, I'm Sandra.
6: Hi, Sandra. This is Andy from the management company that you have rented the house from in the Bahamas.
5: Hi, how are you?
6: I'm doing fabulous. How are you today?
5: Really great. Can't wait to come.
6: You know what? We're looking very forward to your arrival here in the Bahamas, because as you know, no worries here, but I just need to make a quick change to your reservation, and I wanted to run the change by you really quickly.
5: Go ahead.
6: I've got you arriving on the 21st and departing on the 28th. Is that correct?
5: Yes.
6: You would arrive on your initial departure date of the 28th and stay through the weekend.
5: That sounds lovely. But
6: good.
5: I have got, like, friends and family that have all bought tickets, and we booked the house for those dates, and that's the dates we'll take. Thank you very much.
6: It's just not going to work those days. We've had some circumstances come up here at the property.
5: Wait a minute.
6: Unfortunately,
5: so
6: as you know, when you...
5: I've got 17 people that I have corralled. People have taken time off of work. We are coming, and that is that.
6: Well, you're not going to be able to stay at my house, ma'am.
5: Oh, yes, we are. I'm going to...
6: Well, there's no way you'll get the keys because I have them unless you show up on the 28th and depart on the 5th. Oh, dear God. Please look down upon Sandra and grant her the ability to be a better person and stop using such foul language.
5: Are you praying for me? You have to pray for yourself. Come on, I'm going to stick my boot so far up your ass to come out your mouth. You're going to be my puppet.
6: Give Sandra the strength to be a better person and not use such language. Yes, I'm back. I was just speaking with my boss. And,
5: your boss?
6: Yeah, I was speaking.
5: You were speaking with your boss?
6: Yeah, I was speaking with my boss, and he said that he can't give me an answer right now, but he'll send me a sign.
5: You don't get the thing for me
6: today. Ma'am, as soon as I get the sign, I'll let you know if we're able to move it. But
5: no, this is God. Get Sandra what she wants. You
6: please pretend she didn't say that. Oh, okay, thank you.
5: What the hell is wrong with you?
6: Actually, Mom, this is Froggy from Elvis Duran and the Morning Show, and you've been phone tapped.
5: What? Is this the Elvis Duran Show?
6: Gina reached out to us and said that this vacation is like the most important thing in the world to you.
7: I'm sorry, Mom. Take a deep breath, Mom. I'm sorry. I love you. Okay. I'm really excited to be on vacation with you.
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I've got the answer, according to a recent study. I don't know if I buy this one. I'll get to it next in two songs. 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
1: Are we really? 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
1: Not really. I don't think I would, because you don't want to ruin that special moment, you know?
0: I know, but I feel like some people just can't do it. Like, they're just like, I'm good. I'm not. There's no. I'm not.

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Man, time for me to find some trouble to get into. That shouldn't be hard. Enjoy the weekend. Happy Father's Day to all the dads, future dads, moms that play dads, cat dads. That's me on that. American Girls is on. Bye.

Sabrina Carpenter and Olivia Rodrigo collab when Olivia Rodrigo says she's down. Balls in your court, Sabrina. It's House Tour on KC 101.

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0: Damn, I Love Miami on KC101, Connecticut's number one hit music station. It's Sammy Joe hanging with you. Erica, what's the vibe for this Friday?
1: One of my friends are going to get together and we're all
0: going to
1: hang out.
0: Nice. Well, we want to be the soundtrack to your weekend. 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

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It is stacked. BTS, Benson Boone, Zara Larsson, and Morgan will be there. Friday night already sold out, so don't get FOMO. Grab those tickets while you still can for Saturday.

Niall Horan says his new album, Dinner Party, is kind of like a love letter to his longtime girlfriend who he hopes to spend the rest of his life with. How romantic. I should have said

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Listen, I've been seeing so many videos from this tour, and she's been getting a little emotional every show. 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